0: result of a request by conductor Dimitri Metropoulos of David Diamond to write him a happy work. And that was certainly a worthy response. Rounds for String Orchestra by David Diamond, played there by the Seattle Symphony, conducted by Gerard Schwartz.
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3: Mostly sunny, warm, and breezy this week. Highs in the 80s. Isolated showers and thunderstorms Thursday and Friday. 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
0: Alicia De La Rocha, who died in 2009, what a remarkable pianist of the 20th century, shorter than 5 feet tall and with small hands for a pianist, spanning an interval of barely a tenth on the keyboard in her younger years. She was nonetheless proved that she was able to tackle all the big concertos. Apparently she had a long fifth finger and a very wide stretch between her thumb and her index finger, which enhanced her technical ability. Here she is with Mozart, Piano Concerto No. 22. Colin Davis leads the English Chamber Orchestra.

0: Alicia de la Rocha at the piano. Sir Colin Davis led the English Chamber Orchestra. Piano Concerto No. 22 by Mozart.
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0: From Philip Glass, a piece called Echorus, a kind of conflation of two words. I guess that would make it a portmanteau, right? Of echo and chorus. And we'll hear from the violinists, and Akiko Myers and Aubrey Oliverson here with the Academy Virtuosi.

0: violinists Akiko Myers and Aubrey Oliverson with the Academy Virtuosi music of Philip Glass called Echorus. The violins kind of echoing one another. I'm Steve Seal. Thanks for tuning in. Hope you can stick around.
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9: Mostly sunny, warm, and breezy this week. Highs in the 80s. Isolated showers and thunderstorms Thursday and Friday. 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
0: This is from the Poetic Scenes by French composer Benjamin Godard, and this is called On the Mountain. We'll hear it played by Kirk Trevor and the Slovak State Philharmonic.

0: fascinating piece by the contemporary English composer Hugh Watkins. His flute concerto, played there by flutist Adam Walker with the Halle Orchestra, conducted by Ryan Wigglesworth.
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0: Gustav Mahler's Adagietto from his Symphony No. 5 in this very famous and beloved recording with the New York Philharmonic, led by Leonard Bernstein.

0: The Adagietto from the Symphony No. 5 by Mahler, Leonard Bernstein with the New York Philharmonic.
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3: Mostly sunny, warm, and breezy this week. Highs in the 80s. Isolated showers and thunderstorms Thursday and Friday. 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
0: Three friends here playing their own arrangement of some music of Bach from the Art of Fugue, Yo-Yo Ma, Chris Thigley, and Edgar Meyer.

0: Caroline Shaw, inspired by Haydn and the humor that she heard in a particular Haydn string quartet, Entr'acte, played there by the United Strings of Europe, led by Julian Oskuhl.
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0: Maya Beiser plays her cello here in her inimitable way, and part of her trademark approach to her own arrangements of pieces is her trademark approach to recordings. And she really has a predilection for kind of degraded sounding recordings, as if something was coming from kind of like an Edison cylinder or something like that, giving a sort of far off, distant, mystical quality to the music. This is her arrangement of O Virtus Sapientiae by Hildegard von Bingen.

0: very nicely well-deserved ovation from the audience there at the Seattle Symphony, led by Thomas Dashgard, and the Symphony No. 4, The Poem of Ecstasy by Alexander Scriabin.
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3: Mostly sunny, warm, and breezy this week. Highs in the 80s. Isolated showers and thunderstorms Thursday and Friday. 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
0: Guitarist Gern Zulcher is a big Beatles fan, and he's played and recorded a bunch of his own arrangements of Beatles tunes. So here's If I Fell.

0: there's a piece that sounds like it could be just centuries old, but it was actually written in the 1980s, if you can believe that, by the late English composer Ivan Moody, probably his best-known piece, Canticum Canticorum, originally written for the Hilliard Ensemble, based on the Song of Songs, sung by New York Polyphony.
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0: First few bars of Debussy's Sonata for Flute, Viola, and Harp have these magical moments where the flute and the viola sort of meld into one another as they trade off the melody line before they start playing together and complementing each other. Philippa Davies, flute, Lawrence Power, viola, Lucy Wakeford, harp in this music of Debussy.

0: if you or anyone you know has played horn in the last 70 years, you've most likely been inspired by Barry Tuckwell. He died in 2020 at the age of 88, and he was considered, is considered, the finest of his era, inspiring every generation of horn players for the last seven decades. Barry Tuckwell and the Academy of St. Martin in the Fields played Horn Concerto No. 5 by Czech composer turned Italian runaway Giovanni Punto. I'm Jalleen Kahn. It's really great to have your company tonight. Thanks a lot for being here.
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0: Swedish composer Dag Viren had a strict routine. He composed in the morning, and his wife and daughter left him alone to do that. Then in the afternoon, he would play for them what he had written that day. There's a short documentary on a website dedicated to the life of Dag Viren, and his daughter talks about her father. It's kind of worth it to watch, especially to hear her talking about how he sang rather off-key. Here's a serenade for strings by Dag Viren, performed by the National Arts Center Orchestra.

0: Symphony No. 18 by Julius Röntgen. That was the North German Radio Philharmonic on Music Through the Night.
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9: Mostly sunny, warm, and breezy this week. Highs in the 80s. Isolated showers and thunderstorms Thursday and Friday. 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
0: 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Here's a little bit from Beethoven's String Quartet No. 14, the Andante.

0: Kalador String Quartet with the Andante Movement from Beethoven's String Quartet No. 14 on Music Through the Night. Another big B is coming up. We'll hear music by Brahms in about 10 minutes. I hope you can stick around. I'm Jillian Kahn. It's always great to have your company.
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0: If you live somewhere that experiences harsh winters, you know how important it is and maybe necessary for you to leave that cold climate in the winter in search of sunshine and maybe even crystal clear waters. French composer Camille Saint-Saëns was known for going on exotic vacations, and he once went to Cuba. That's what inspired this piece of music. He said he was inspired by the crackling fire inside his hotel room fireplace. And in those crackles, he heard the sound of a Cuban habanera.

0: Bernstein and Brahms, a great combination. Leonard Bernstein conducted the New York Philharmonic with Serenade No. 2 by Johannes Brahms.
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3: Mostly sunny, warm, and breezy this week. Highs in the 80s. Isolated showers and thunderstorms Thursday and Friday. 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

0: Tiki Mora. She's a witch no bigger than a thimble. And she, maybe much like your grandmother, believes that cleanliness is godliness. Her story is a popular Eastern European folklore, and that music is by Anatol Leadov. We heard the Mexico City Philharmonic Orchestra, led by Enrique Batiz.
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0: Thanks to a hypnosis, Rachmaninoff was able to start writing his second symphony. That was 3 years after the failed premiere of his first, which put him in a deep depression. We just heard the third and fourth movements from that Symphony No. 2 by Rachmaninoff, performed by the Cincinnati Symphony Orchestra under Pavel Yerby.
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3: Mostly sunny, warm, and breezy this week. Highs in the 80s. Isolated showers and thunderstorms Thursday and Friday. 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
0: This composer made history in 2018 when she became the first female composer to sign to Universal Music's Decca Classics record label. Her name is Rebecca Dale, and he'll hear some of her music performed by Tenebrae. There Will Come Soft Rains.

0: That music is from a play about a 16th century Scandinavian king, King Christian II. That suite by Jean Sibelius, performed by the BBC National Orchestra of Wales with conductor Thomas Sundergaard.
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9: Mostly sunny, warm, and breezy this week. Highs in the 80s. Isolated showers and thunderstorms Thursday and Friday. 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
0: A bit of a river or water theme this hour, with another piece inspired by a river coming up in about 20 minutes. This is the movement titled Mist from Beyond the Fog by Gary Shocker. Shocker is the flutist here with harpist Emily Mitchell.

0: Thomas Fury conducted Kamerade Bern with Sinfonia No. 3 by Carl Philipp Emanuel Bach. I'm Jalene Kahn. It's great to have your company. Thanks for being here. If you find a lot of comfort near the water, well, stick around. We're going to spend some time near a few different rivers, starting in just a minute.
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0: Peter Boyer was inspired by the American folk tune Shenandoah when he wrote this piece of music. He calls it Rolling River, and that name comes from a lyric in the song. Oh, Shenandoah, I long to see you and hear your rolling rivers.

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3: Warm and dry conditions again today in Northeast Florida. Highs expected to range from the lower 90s inland to the mid-80s along the coast. 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

0: Idol by Alexander Glazunov. Werner Andreas Albert conducted Bamberg Symphony Orchestra and hornist Marie-Louise Neunecker. A Haydn string quartet coming up in just a minute.
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0: This is Haydn's String Quartet number 64, which carries the unofficial nickname Graveyard Quartet. That's because the second movement is often played at burials. It has a really melancholy sound, but at the same time gives comfort.

0: That string quartet is from the last complete set of quartets that Haydn wrote, String Quartet No. 64, performed there by the Cleveland Quartet.
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0: These days, you might look around you and people are brands, especially with social media influencers. Well, Rossini was definitely an influencer of his time. He was a well-known brand, especially when it came to opera. And at one point, Rossini worked on negotiating a contract with the King of France. He wanted to assure a lifetime annuity. During those negotiations, Rossini threatened to withdraw the opera William Tell before its performance in Paris, unless this annuity could be guaranteed. And the gamble paid off for Rossini. The king signed the contract himself.

0: Well, there you go. That should help if you're just starting your day. The overture from William Tell by Gioachino Rossini. Rossini once said, "What will survive me?" And he predicted the third act from William Tell. Thomas Shippers conducted the Cincinnati Symphony Orchestra on that recording. I'm Jalene Kahn. Thanks a lot for being here. I hope you have a great Wednesday.
1: 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Singin' in the Rain, starring Gene Kelly, Debbie Reynolds, and Donald O'Connor. 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
2: Warm and dry conditions again today in Northeast Florida. Highs expected to range from the lower 90s inland to the mid-80s along the coast. 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

0: A collection called Viennese Ladies Ländler, the music by Schumann was, the music by Franz Schubert, there we go, was performed by Ensemble Vienna.
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0: Harpsichordist and conductor Trevor Pinnock is a champion of historically informed performance. That means doing research and going back to original manuscripts with the goal of performing music in a way that reflects the time it was written, with an awareness that instruments were not the same as what you see and hear in an orchestra today. In the string family, for example, strings are made of gut rather than metal. The bows are shorter, there's a different curve, and the tuning is also a little different. Now, when Trevor Pinnock started doing this more than 50 years ago, he maintained that he wasn't trying to recreate the past like some kind of museum piece. He was trying to make the past come alive. And the instruments are just part of that bigger vision. Here he is with the English Concert in a Passacaglia, Gigue, and Minuet by Handel.

0: From the 27 piano concertos by Mozart, we landed at the end of the concerto number 23 in A major. That was Christian Zacharias and the Dresden State Orchestra, the conductor David Zinman. Ermanno Wolf Ferrari's idol was Mozart. He once said, "When a piece of music touches our heart, we don't need to understand why." He even felt that it should not be understood, even if it were possible to do so. As he put it, we do not need to be botanists to perceive the beauty of a forest. A bit of his music is coming up in just a moment.
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0: The finale from A Suite for Strings by Dame Ethel Smyth. That was the South German Chamber Orchestra. I'm Melissa Owsley. 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
9: Warm and dry conditions again today in Northeast Florida. Highs expected to range from the lower 90s inland to the mid 80s along the coast. 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
0: Here is a movement from the Czech Suite by Dvorak. The Bournemouth Symphony Orchestra is led by Jose Serebriere.

0: A Scherzo for Strings by Horatio Parker. That was the Gowanus Arts Ensemble, conducted by Ruben Blundell. When pianist Michelle Kahn started exploring the life and music of Florence Price and Margaret Bonds, she discovered that both of them were very religious. They grew up in the church and the Black American gospel tradition, where spirituals were a mainstay. Now, Margaret Bonds was also an exceptional pianist, and Michelle Kahn thinks that one of her most important works is a suite for spirituals arranged for piano. One section, Troubled Waters, you can almost hear the rhythms of the African drums. I'll show you what I mean in just a moment.
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0: Aha, a concert performance. The Violin Concerto No. 1 by Max Bruch. That was the last movement with Midori and the Berlin Philharmonic, conducted by Maurice Janssens.
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0: The Wood So Wild is the name of this piece by William Byrd.

0: That is music from a ballet about a group of children who visit a cake shop in Vienna and eat themselves silly. The music composed by Richard Strauss was played this morning by the Tokyo Metropolitan Symphony Orchestra. I'm Melissa Owsley. Thanks for listening.
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3: Warm and dry conditions again today in northeast Florida. Highs expected to range from the lower 90s inland to the mid-80s along the coast. 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
0: We'll also head to Mexico later in the hour with help from Aaron Copland, and we'll get things started with this overture by André Grétry.

0: from the concert suite number 6 by Jean-Philippe Rameau. That's the movement called The Hen. It was played by the musicians of the Louvre, conducted by Mark Minkowski.
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0: Here is conductor Anthony Parthner and the Shinike Orchestra in a love sonnet. It comes from a little concert suite, so titled, by Samuel Coleridge Taylor.

0: Originally for solo organ, that was the famous Toccata and Fugue in D minor by Bach, Leopold Stokowski's orchestration performed by the Philadelphia Orchestra, conducted by Wolfgang Sawallisch. If you're a flute player, maybe you know the name Eldon Burton, an American pianist who had ambitions of becoming a composer and is best known for one piece, a sonatina for flute and piano. It's on the way in a moment.
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0: Eldon Burton was a student at Juilliard when he wrote this sonatina as a piano piece for his composition class. His professor said that it sounded more like more than just a piano part and suggested he rewrite the piece and include, well, maybe flute. Here's Jeffrey Connor with pianist Hugh Sung.

0: The first movement from A Little Symphony for Winds by the French composer Charles Gounod. That was Sinfonia Orchestra of Chicago Winds, conducted by Barry Faulkner. I'm Melissa Owsley.
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2: Warm and dry conditions again today in Northeast Florida. Highs expected to range from the lower 90s inland to the mid-80s along the coast. 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
0: Here's some movie music by Miklos Roza to go along with the story of Madame Bovary.

0: The prelude from an opera by Elfriede André, that was the Stockholm Symphony Orchestra. Coming up in just a moment, a snapshot of sorts of Franz Liszt in his early 40s, moving away from the four-movement symphony and creating the kind of piece he thought could cover much more in a single movement, his symphonic poem, Les Preludes, in a moment.
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0: Unlike many composers, Franz Liszt was perfectly comfortable providing his audience with an extra musical association to go along with what they were about to hear. In the preface to this piece, he wrote, "What is our life but a series of preludes to that unknown song, the first solemn note of which is sounded by death? The enchanted dawn of every existence is heralded by love, yet in whose destiny are not the first throbs of happiness interrupted by storms." Here's Sir George Schulte and the Chicago Symphony.

0: Franz Liszt had big ideas, and he expressed many of those through his music. In this case, his symphonic work, Les Préludes, performed there by the Chicago Symphony Orchestra. The conductor was Sir George Schulte. We'll pare things down to a string quartet with music by Dvorak in a moment.
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0: When Dvorak went back home after living and working in the United States, he reflected on the experience by saying, "Of all the music I have written here, I can only say that I would not have written it just so had I not come to America." Here's the opening movement from what's known as his American String Quartets.

0: If I'm translating the title correctly, I think it's Under Blooming Linden Trees. That was music by Lou Koester, her piece played by Estro Armonico Luxembourg Chamber Orchestra.
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9: Warm and dry conditions again today in northeast Florida. Highs expected to range from the lower 90s inland to the mid-80s along the coast. 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

0: I'm not sure if Trevor Pinnock did that arrangement specifically for Alison Balsam or just did it, and then Alison Balsam was invited as soloist, but she was playing the trumpet line in the Sweet Water piece by Handel, arranged by Trevor Pinnock, who was leading the English concert.
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0: This is a short little piece by Cécile Chaminade, played by Peter Jacobs. The fawns, you know, those mythological creatures that are half human and half goat. Personally, I think goats are much cuter. Here is Les Sylvains.

0: According to teenage Franz Schubert, that was a tragic symphony, number 4 in C minor. The Vienna Philharmonic played it.
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0: Well, this is music by Amilcare Ponchielli, and I first heard it with the lyrics by Alan Sherman as a letter from camp. You probably did, too. And also part of it was used in a wonderful, delightful animated feature section of the movie Fantasia from 1940. Here is the Gothenburg Symphony, led by Nema Järvi.

0: The Prelude No. 1 by Frédéric Chopin was played there by pianist Yundi Lee. Thank you so much for joining me for a while on this Wednesday. Glad to have your company. I'm Lynn Warfel.
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9: Warm and dry conditions again today in northeast Florida. Highs expected to range from the lower 90s inland to the mid-80s along the coast. 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

0: So now you're really relaxed, right? Wake up. Prelude to the Afternoon of a Faun by Claude Debussy, Pierre Boulez leading the New Philharmonia.
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0: This is music by a composer you hardly ever hear of, Ernst Eichner, and his harp concerto. He was known for being a harpist and composing for the harp. Harp Concerto No. 1, played by Silke Eichhorn and the Kerbpfalz Chamber Orchestra.

0: Well, he didn't write all that much music, but that's an example of Ernst Eichner's harp concerto music. He wrote more than one. That was number one in C major with Silke Eichhorn and the Kurpfalz Chamber Orchestra.
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0: This is music by Jacques Offenbach, and apparently Jules Verne, the author, had trouble with this work a few days after the premiere of A Trip to the Moon. He said, it's very clear that this was a plagiarism of my work, the work that I wrote. But they kind of settled that, I think, in a friendly manner. The dispute doesn't seem to have continued. So we can only assume it was settled one way or the other. Anyhow, Trip to the Moon by Jacques Offenbach requires a lot of stagecraft. For instance, there's a big gun that sends the characters to the moon in the first act. Those are the charlatans. A fantastic picture of life on the moon and a volcanic eruption.

0: Jacques Offenbach was on a roll when he wrote the opera Trip to the Moon, loosely based on From the Earth to the Moon by Jules Verne, who noticed the similarities and was not happy at first, but apparently they resolved all of that. And I'm just reading the plot. It makes you laugh just reading about it, much less seeing it. And some of the characters just look so hilarious. So maybe someday you get to see a production of that. That's the Snowflake Ballet from the Land of the Paunchy. The Gulbenkian Orchestra played that. I'm Lynn Warfel.
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9: Warm and dry conditions again today in Northeast Florida. Highs expected to range from the lower 90s inland to the mid-80s along the coast. 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
0: This is a flute concerto by François Davien. The soloist is Andres Adorian.

0: The Flute Concerto No. 7 in E minor by François Devien with Andras Adorian and the Munich Chamber Orchestra.
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0: the Isthmus Brass, and that was the Russian Dance from Tchaikovsky's The Nutcracker. I'm Lynn Werfel. Thank you so much for joining me.
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3: Warm and dry conditions again today in Northeast Florida. Highs expected to range from the lower 90s inland to the mid 80s along the coast. 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
0: Dances of a different stripe now, or maybe I should say plaid, the Scotch Strathspey and Reel.

0: Waltz of the Spring Maid by Florence Price, played by Michael Clark.
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0: This is one of my favorite pieces because Eric Korngold certainly showed that he was not ashamed of his years in Hollywood being a movie music composer, a film music composer for some Warner Brothers classics like Anthony Adverse and Prince and the Pauper and The Adventures of Robin Hood and The Private Lives of Elizabeth and Essex and Stop Me Anytime, just so many in the 1930s, and he was nominated for Oscar after Oscar. Of course, at the time, the composers didn't receive the Oscar award. The studios did, the head of the department at those studios. Nonetheless, everybody knew he did the music. And when it came to Hitler being defeated in 1945, he said he would then celebrate by returning to writing concert hall music, which he did. It was his violin concerto we're going to hear now, but it is populated with themes from those great movies, Juarez, Anthony Adverse, Prince and the Pauper. Here's the violin concerto with Ray Chen and the Royal Philharmonic.

0: dedicated to the widow of Korngold's childhood mentor, Gustav Mahler, dedicated to Alma Mahler. It premiered in 1945, Erich Korngold's violin concerto, celebrating the fact that Hitler had been defeated and also celebrating all those wonderful film scores that he wrote for Warner Brothers, of which he was not ashamed. Ray Chen was the violinist along with the Royal Philharmonic Orchestra.
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0: This is music by Dmitri Shostakovich. He wrote four ballet suites with some of his previous material from ballets tucked in there, but he was kind of relegated to writing stuff that the Soviet authorities agreed with, that they thought would be popular. So he had stuff that was desk drawer music, as he called it, that wasn't performed until all those edicts started to be lifted. And then his top of the desk music, which included the ballet suites, including some melodies in here that had been forbidden. So he flew a couple under the radar. Here's the ballet suite number 3.

0: The third of four ballet suites by Dmitri Shostakovich, previously used material in the ballets that he wrote, like A Limpid Stream. That was the Scottish National Orchestra, led by Nema Yerby. I'm Lynn Werfel, and thank you for joining me.
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3: Warm and dry conditions again today in Northeast Florida. Highs expected to range from the lower 90s inland to the mid-80s along the coast. 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

0: The second movement of the Gaelic Symphony by Amy Beach with the Nashville Symphony Orchestra led by Kenneth Schirmerhorn. Coming up, we have music by Josef Suk, who wound up being the son-in-law of Antonin Dvorak, and music by Rachmaninoff.
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0: This is music by Josef Suk, that composer, violinist. He studied under Antonin Dvorak, whose daughter he did marry. From a young age, he was deeply involved and very well trained in music. And Dvorak took a particular liking to him. He was one of his favorite pupils. And they became very close as friends as well. So I think when Suk moved into the Dvorak household, it probably wasn't a lot of tension since they were so close. And then he married Dvorak's daughter, Ottilie, and had some of the happiest times of his life in the Dvorak household. This is Josef Suk's Fantasy in G minor for violin and orchestra, and the violinist is Michael Ludwig and the Buffalo Philharmonic Orchestra, led by Joanne Folletta.

0: Well, he had a lot to say. The Fantasy in G Minor for violin and orchestra, the Buffalo Philharmonic, led by Joanne Folletta, Michael Ludwig, the violinist, Yosef Suk's music.
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2: 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Singin' in the Rain, starring Gene Kelly, Debbie Reynolds, and Donald O'Connor. 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
0: This is a portion of a larger work by Sergei Rachmaninoff. He wrote in 1940 and is notable for not just being his last big orchestral work, but he wrote it in its entirety while he was resident in the United States, overlooking Long Island Sound, actually. First movement of the Symphonic Dances with the Philadelphia Orchestra.

0: Some Rachmaninoff, the first movement of his symphonic dances with the Bavarian Radio Symphony. Thanks so much for joining me on this Wednesday. I'm Lynn Warfel.
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9: Warm and dry conditions again today in Northeast Florida. Highs expected to range from the lower 90s inland to the mid-80s along the coast. 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

0: Mirga Grejenite Tila conducted the City of Birmingham Symphony Orchestra in the Fantasia on the theme of Thomas Tallis by Rafe Vaughan Williams.
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8: 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Local history spotlights. And a daily piece of uplifting news. 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
0: Here's Edvard Grieg bringing another Norwegian legend to life, this one a real historical figure. Sigurd Jorsalfar, a 12th century king, is also called Sigurd the First. He left Norway with 60 ships for a four-year crusade. So he's also called, you guessed it, Sigurd the Crusader. And here is Grieg paying homage with a march.

0: Edvard Grieg, paying homage to a Norwegian king, the homage march from Sigurd Jorsalfar. That was the Slovak State Philharmonic Orchestra there of Košice, conducted by Stefan Gutzenhauser. Well, we'll go from Sigurd the First to Sonata the Third to Last in about a minute.
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0: At the same time Beethoven was writing some of his most ambitious, large-scale works, like his Ninth Symphony and the Missa Solemnis, he was also writing some ambitious small-scale works, including his three final piano sonatas. Each one of them was experimenting with the form of a typical sonata, and this one, number 30, the third to last, has a theme and six variations for its final movement. Here it is, played by Alexandre Tarot.

0: At the beginning of that last movement, the theme and variations, Beethoven wrote the words songfully, with utmost feeling. Alexandre Tarot definitely seems to have read the instructions. That was him we heard playing the piano sonata number 30 by Beethoven.
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3: Warm and dry conditions again today in Northeast Florida. Highs expected to range from the lower 90s inland to the mid-80s along the coast. 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
11: This is the Composer's Datebook for May 20th. I'm John Burge. John J. Becker is almost totally forgotten these days, but back in the 1930s, his name was linked with Charles Ives, Carl Ruggles, Henry Cowell, and Wallingford Rieger as one of the so-called American Five composers of what was dubbed ultra-modern music. From 1928 to 1935, Becker taught at the College of St. Thomas in St. Paul, Minnesota, and gave Midwest premieres of works by Ives, and from 1935 to 1941 was the Minnesota State Director of the Federal Music Project. On today's date in 1937, Becker conducted the Federal Music Project's Twin Cities Orchestra in a program that included the premiere performance of his own Symphony No. 3, subtitled Symphonia Brevis. This ultra-modern symphony was met with an ultra-conservative review in the St. Paul Pioneer Press, whose critic wrote, "It consists of ideas that seem to run out before the score comes to a close, with the consequent suggestion of that spurious vitality exhibited by decapitated fowls." Three years before his death in 1961, Becker, along with a few other surviving members of the American Five, was invited to take a bow from the stage of Carnegie Hall at one of Leonard Bernstein's New York Philharmonic concerts, which featured his Symphonia Brevis. Composer's Datebook is produced by APM, American Public Media, in conjunction with the American Composers Forum, reminding you that all music was once new.

0: The Hot Springs Music Festival Symphony Orchestra, conducted by Richard Rosenberg, with something by an American in Paris, writing music that sounds a whole lot like a Parisian waltz, but it's not called Paris, no. That was Chicago by American-born composer Edmond Dédé. Coming up, Georges Bizet proves that writing great music is child's play. In a minute.
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0: This is music Georges Bizet originally composed for piano, four hands. A suite of miniatures about all sorts of youthful items and activities like spinning tops, swings, soap bubbles, dolls, wooden horses, games of leapfrog, that kind of thing. And Bizet later took most of those youthful piano tunes and transformed them into this, a version for full orchestra of Children's Games, Jeux d'Enfants, by Bizet, played here by the French National Orchestra.

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0: I guess this isn't really much of a thing anymore, but time was, in small Midwestern American towns, the place to be on a weekend evening was the headquarters of the local fire department. That's where the neighborhood socials took place. American composer Henry Cowell must have been to one or two of those shindigs before writing this.

0: A very raucous ending there to the overture on a Spanish theme by Russian composer Mili Balakirev. That was the USSR Symphony Orchestra, conducted by Yevgeny Svetlanov.
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3: Mostly sunny, warm, and breezy this week. Highs in the 80s. Isolated showers and thunderstorms Thursday and Friday. 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
12: 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I'm Julia Mocker. For more than 25 years, Joanne Folletta and the Buffalo Philharmonic Orchestra have brought lesser-known works to life. She told me their most successful formula when it comes to a new recording is to pair a familiar work with new or forgotten works. That's precisely what she's done on a new collection of fairy tales by Russian composer Igor Stravinsky. This recording highlights some of the fairy tales that Stravinsky brought to life, from ballets to operas to songs. Of the four works on this recording, three of them are really lesser known. The first one is Song of the Nightingale. That was his first opera. And this one was actually interrupted by many other projects, including The Rite of Spring. When he finally did finish it, he was approached by Diaghilev to see if it could be turned into a ballet. Can you share that story with us?
13: The emperor of China is ill. No one knows how to help him, and he's just withering and getting weaker and weaker until one day, as he's laying in his bedroom, a nightingale comes onto his windowsill and plays. And as he listens to the nightingale, he feels better, and she comes every day and sings. Finally, he is cured, and he knows it's by the music of the nightingale. So he's very happy, and he wants to give her gifts. He has a golden cage made, and he said, "Now you'll live with me all my life. You'll be with me." And she says, "No, I must be free, but I will come back every day." He said, no, you have to be in my cage." And she, of course, flies away. It talks about him in the opera. It's about the balance between humans and the world, the earth and human beings, and how we have to live together in harmony.
12: Mezzo-soprano Susan Platz joins you on an even earlier work called The Faun and the Shepherdess.
13: It was written for a really very sweet purpose. Stravinsky was about to be married, and this was a piece for his bride. And it's very sensuous.

0: The third movement of an oboe concerto by Ruth Gipps, who was an oboist herself, among many things. It was Juliana Koch playing oboe there with the BBC Philharmonic Orchestra, conducted by Ruman Gamba. Music by Stravinsky that really packs a punch in a minute.
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3: From Robert Johnson to B.B. 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
0: Here is music that came from one of the many collaborations between the composer, Igor Stravinsky, and the impresario, Sergei Diaghilev, who this time was working on a ballet inspired by the Commedia dell'arte tradition that goes back as far as the 15th century. It's where we get characters like Harlequin, Pierrot, Scaramouche, and Pulcinella. He is the hero of the ballet. Anti-hero might be the better term. He is a bit of a scoundrel. Here is the Pulcinella Suite by Stravinsky, played by the Buffalo Philharmonic, conducted by Joanne Folletta.

0: The Pulcinella Suite by Igor Stravinsky. That was the Buffalo Philharmonic Orchestra, conducted by Joanne Folletta.
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0: As a composer, Camille Saint-Saëns was prolific, but he wasn't always as specific as he could have been. He composed three very different pieces that all had the same name, Morceau de Concert, which just means concert piece. One showcased the harp, another featured the violin, and then there was this one, for horn and orchestra, Morceau de Concert. Not to be confused with Morceau de Concert or Morceau de Concert. Here is Hermann Baumann playing horn with the Leipzig Gewandhaus Orchestra.

0: Hermann Baumann, playing horn there with the Leipzig Gewandhaus Orchestra, conducted by Kurt Mazur, the concert piece for horn and orchestra by Camille Saint-Saëns.
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3: Mostly sunny, warm, and breezy this week. Highs in the 80s. Isolated showers and thunderstorms Thursday and Friday. 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
4: The story goes that a professor handed a term paper back to a student and said, "Your paper was both original and good. However, the parts that were good were not original, and the parts that were original weren't good." That's basically what Nikolai Rubinstein said to Peter Tchaikovsky after hearing this music. From APM American Public Media, this is Performance Today. I'm Valerie Kaler. That's what Rubinstein eventually told Tchaikovsky. At first, though, there was nothing but uncomfortable silence. But then he unleashed a torrent of criticism, like Zeus hurling thunderbolts. The trivial, vulgar, bad, and enormously popular Piano Concerto No. 1 by Tchaikovsky on the way this hour.

0: The Vienna Philharmonic, conducted by Myung-Won Chung, with the waltz from the Serenade for Strings by Antonin Dvorak.
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3: Mostly sunny, warm, and breezy this week. Highs in the 80s. Isolated showers and thunderstorms Thursday and Friday. 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
4: You've probably seen the percussion instrument called the steel drum. It was invented in the early 1900s on the Caribbean island of Trinidad, using old discarded industrial oil drums. The steel drum, or as the locals call it, the steel pan, has become an important part of the cultural heritage of Trinidad. Every year during Carnival, there's a party called Panorama, featuring the best steel pan ensembles on the island. Pianist and composer Stuart Goodyear has family roots in Trinidad, and he's written this piece called Panorama. From APM, American Public Media, this is Performance Today. I'm Valerie Kaler. Steel pan on the piano coming up later in this hour of PT.